0: the Lord had departed from him. The scene changes in verse 23. The lords of the Philistines assembled to offer a great feast, a great sacrifice to Dagon, their god, and to rejoice, for they said, "Our God has given Samson, our enemy, into our hands." When the people saw him, they praised their God. For they said, "Our God has given our enemy into our hands, even the destroyer of our country, who has slain many of us." They bound him with bronze chains, and he was a grinder in prison. And we're running the show in your life. Even though you were dedicated to God. Some of us in here today were dedicated perhaps in our churches growing up by our parents. And then we got to college and we adopted the world. And we got as blind as they were, as bound as they were, as defeated as they were, because we left our uniqueness. Our Nazarite vow, our sanctification.
1: Dr. Evans will explore the rest of Samson's story when he continues our message in just a moment. First, though, I want to tell you about a popular book from Dr. Evans that connects perfectly with what we're learning today. It's called Kingdom Heroes. In it, Tony takes you inside the Bible's Faith Hall of Fame, showing how ordinary people accomplished extraordinary things simply by trusting God at His Word. It's a powerful reminder that your past doesn't disqualify you from God's blessings, and your future isn't limited by your failures. We're packaging Kingdom Heroes together with all 8 full-length messages from Tony's current series, It's Not Too Late. 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
0: I want to call your attention in this last segment to a verse. However, verse 22 says, the hair of his head began to grow again after it was shaved off. His hair is growing back. Not just because it got cut off, but because he, in his broken state, is getting back right with God. That's the only way you can explain him showing up in Hebrews chapter 11 as a man of faith. In his messed up condition, his broken life, his bound situation, him serving another God, it dawns on him about his dedication. Some of you here today are asking God, give me my life back. Give me my peace back. Give me my joy back. Give me my unity back. Take me off of these pills. Take me off of these drugs. And you're blind. You can't see any solution. You're bound. You can't see any freedom. And things are going back. But it says, however. See, there is a however word for the Christian. And your however word that gets your hair back is the word repentance. When you agree with God about where you have gone wrong and you turn back and get back on the right road.

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1: 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Oddly enough, when I was praying yesterday, God brought to my mind, I held unforgiveness towards a couple of people. And through your word, your studies, your music, I finally came to that realization. I had to let these people go.

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1: Hi, this is Vanessa from Midlothian. 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
1: I spent about 25 years of my life being a drug addict. Recently got incarcerated last year, and for over a year now, I've been sober and gave my life to God. Life's good. I smile every day. Just want to give all the praise to God and thank y'all for y'all's music that gets me through every day.

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1: Some days you wake up, you're tired, and it is just hard to praise God on your own. 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

0: Corey Asbury on KCBI. I'm Donna Cruz. When I read this, it became very clear that it's been a long time since I've been on a first date, because apparently now it's a thing to financially vet the other person on date number one, like even before the appetizers get to the table. And they're not asking casual questions like, wow, have you seen the price of gas or the price of steak at the grocery store? They're asking questions to try to figure out how they're doing financially before they invest too much time in the relationship. So instead of flat out asking what's your salary or how's your portfolio performing, people are asking things like, what's your dream vacation? What do you splurge on? How do you spend your weekends? And I don't know if these questions really work across the board, because if someone says, oh, my dream vacation is going into outer space, what are you supposed to do with that information? And there's also a big difference, but maybe even some similarities between dating at 19 and 39. Someone fresh out of high school probably isn't thinking about taking lavish vacations or spending weekends at wellness retreats. But honestly, people are also rebuilding their life after a breakup in a relationship in their 30s or 40s, and they're not exactly out there living a luxury lifestyle either. So I still think there's a lot of value in doing simple things together, going on a picnic, taking a walk, just sitting and talking somewhere cheap with really good coffee and getting to know each other. And here's an idea. Maybe if couples save money by doing these less splurgy dates, they can actually save up and do things they like doing together. You probably have your own opinions about this too. I just really don't like the idea of people putting a money situation right out there on the first date.
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2: 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And she says to him, listen, you can have a fun drink or you can be in a bad mood, but you can't have both. She said, so what do you want? Do you want the fun drink? And the little boy shook his head like, yeah, I do. And she said, okay, then you need to stop crying, change your attitude and change your face. Which I love that she even threw in there, like, you need to change your face. And then she gave him the drink and said, do you want me to take a picture of you with your drink? 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

Don't stress, don't fear. Chris Tomlin, Whom Shall I Fear on KCBI. Scripture says, the Lord is my light and my salvation. Whom shall I fear? The Lord is the stronghold of my life. Of whom shall I be afraid?

KCBI is here for you to pray for you. I even threw the question up on our Facebook page. How can I pray for you this weekend? But you can always let us know, too, at the prayer center at kcbi.org and click prayers. I'm fine.